0: Gerald, 21 years ago, in 94, Karen Peck and New River had a song that the gospel fans were loving. Do you remember it?
1: You know, I actually do, because I love the song. It was called Daddy's Home.
2: Oh. Hmm.
1: But, you know, there was also a group called Shep and the Limelights that had a hit song back in the 60s by the same title.
2: Mm-mm.
1: Probably not the same
3: sing
1: song.
3: Sing a few bars of that, would you?
2: Shep?
1: Which one, Shep's?
3: Or yeah, Shep.
2: Shep just slips off the tongue.
4: There aren't as many Sheps as there used to be.
2: That's
1: no.
2: Right.
1: That ship has sailed.
2: It's a name.
0: We aren't going to play that song anymore. So who cares? Here's Karen Peck today.
3: Oh, yeah.

0: Guys, it's toy time. Think outside yourself and...
1: Take whatever you have and give it away.
0: Well, one cold night, Susan was driving home from work, and she noticed a person huddled in the corner of the bus shelter. She drove past. Then she turned around, came back, and asked if he was okay. Then she realized it was just an elderly man trying to keep warm. Hold on, she shouted. I'll be right back. She quickly drove home, got a thermos of hot coffee, some sandwiches, wrapped a present, one she had bought for her husband. She hurried back to the man and gave him the food. After they had chatted for a bit, she gave him the present and made him promise he wouldn't sell it. He promised, opened a brand new coat that she had bought for her husband that would keep him warm. He was so thankful, they both had tears. She still sees him all the time when she goes by, and he's kept his word. He didn't sell the coat. You know, some people would call Susan impulsive. In that moment, she had to do something. So she just went ahead and did it, and she gave it away.

0: good. That's good, isn't it? And it's good to see the results of something you have done. You still had the coat on, right?
1: Yeah.
0: Gerald, for all he's done, is this original song from...
2: Yeah, you know, Chris Allman, our tenor, who's a great tenor, he's also a good songwriter, and he wrote this song probably 16 years ago, but we never recorded it until he came back on the road with us, and it was the number one song back in September of, 2014?
0: Right.
2: So not long ago.
0: Here's Greater Vision with Chris's song... For all he's done, listen.

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1: At the Quartet Commission one year, they did a live recording of Statesmen and the Blackwoods and Spear Family and many of the good groups. And the Statesmen recorded a song the Big Chief had written called Trying to Get a Glimpse of What's Over on the Other Side. It was just a short chorus. It wasn't enough to the tune. So I took the Cathedrals into the studio and I said, let's do this, make the song a little bit longer. My daughter wrote a couple of verses. And this is what happened. I love this song.

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1: And here's a promise you can hold on to. Romans 8 says, there is absolutely nothing that can come between you and God's love.
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5: You had to ask.
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2: That's encouraging.
4: What if you eat the M&Ms?
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0: There are writers in our field that live on and on and on. Mosey Lister is one of those. He's really known for a lot of wonderful, serious songs, but the Statesman needed a fun tune back in 1951, and he wrote this song called Happy Rhythm.
1: Oh, yeah.
0: The vocal band wanted to do it, but really make it 1950. Listen.

0: the vocal band, and we get some kind notes every week from our listeners. Notes like this one.
1: I listen to you up here in God's country, Maine. I didn't even know he'd moved it. Your music never fails to lift my life and make me feel better. We love you all. That's from Lana.
2: This one says, hi, Kevin and the rest of the gang. Hey. You guys are heaven to my ears. I just wanted to thank you for the program. It touches my heart, and it keeps me going. That's from Tabitha.
3: Juliana says, I became a fan when I came to Northern Caribbean University in Jamaica. I love the program, and I hope that someday you will venture out and come and see us.
0: Aww. Hey, we love your notes, and thank you so much, Juliana, and we'd love to get down there sometime. I first heard Andre Crouch do this, I think, maybe in 68, 69, when he first wrote it, and it was at the Quartet Commission. I never had a new song move me like this for a long, long time. And from your emails and from your notes, most of you say, thanks for the hope. A lot of problems that probably are not going to change. But the good news of the gospel is he gives us grace to get through it. Listen.

0: 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If it drives us to trust in the Lord, it's got to be good. 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

Hallelujah, hallelujah. In this house tonight, I think it'd be safe to say that there's someone that has been in the presence of God in the past, and you know what it's like. And as you sit here tonight, you say, man, I miss that. I miss what I have felt in the past. I've got to have it again. And I want you to know that the Lord is here tonight, that you may be changed.

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6: Hi, and welcome to History Makers. I'm Matt Prater. Today we're chatting with Pastor Rick Warren. He's an author, speaker, church planter, and his book, The Purpose-Driven Life, changed my life many years ago, so I'm very honoured to catch up with him today. We're going to hear a bit of Rick's story. So, Rick, tell us a bit of your background. Where were you born and raised?
7: Well, first I want to say hello to everybody down under. I'm glad to be back in Australia. I love this country. I've been here many, many times. I've been in all of the major cities. The only two I haven't been in, Alice Springs or Darwin. So I need an invitation. If you're out there, invite me to Alice Springs and Darwin. I've been everywhere else, and I love coming back, actually, this week to Brisbane. Mm-hmm. I'm a fourth-generation pastor. Mm-hmm. My daughter married a pastor. My wife married a pastor. My sister married a pastor. My mother married a pastor. My grandmother married a pastor. Mm-hmm. And I have aunts and uncles all through many years of ministry. My great-great-grandfather was led to Christ by Charles Spurgeon, a famous preacher in London, England, back in the 1860s. And my grandfather went to Spurgeon's College, and he was sent to America to plant churches. He arrived right in the middle of the Civil War. So he joined the Northern Army to fight slavery as a chaplain. And then when the war was over, he planted churches all over the Midwest of the United States. I gave my life to Christ when I was 16 years old. There was a great movement on the West Coast in the 70s called the Jesus Movement. And I was a part of that. In Southern California, it started at a place called Calvary Chapel, which is very famous. But one of the places it started in Northern California was in my high school. And I got on fire for the Lord, led about 40, 50 of my friends to Christ, and they led about 500 kids to Christ. And the whole school was turned upside down. And so that we, for instance, in my senior year, they canceled the senior play and did a Christian musical instead. We gave a Bible to every kid on campus. We started a Christian club that became the leading club. And that got national attention during the Jesus Movement. It was covered by a lot of national media. And I started getting invited to speak as a teenager. And so I was ordained to preach when I was 16 years old and immediately hired by the Baptist Convention of California to do youth evangelism up and down the West Coast. In the next 4 years, I did 120 Harvest Crusades before I was 20 years old. And I was a long-haired hippie with John Lennon wire-rimmed glasses, wearing a leather fringe thing and preaching up a storm. And that's how Billy Graham heard about me. And when I was 18 years old, we met, and he took me under his arm. And Billy was my mentor for the next 42 years. So I got to be a part of all of the Lausanne's and the Amsterdam conferences and the training and things like that. While I was in college, I actually moved to Nagasaki, Japan, and helped plant a church. Mm-hmm. When I was I was 20. And then after that, I came back and I worked in inner city Los Angeles in a city that was about 68% Hispanic gangs. And I was trying to reach these kids for Christ. Mm-hmm. And we developed some innovative ways to reach gangs for the Lord. And one of them was a weightlifting contest, of all things. And we led several hundred kids to Christ. Then went back to Texas to go to seminary. And then God called me to plant another church. Saddleback was actually my third church plant. Mm-hmm. I grew up in a little village in Northern California, up in the Redwoods. 500 people in this little tiny town mm-hmm. called Redwood Valley. And the first church I planted when I was 16 was in our barn. On our farm, and I got some old chairs from a theater that had closed, put them up in the barn, and grew that church to a whopping 19 members. And that was the first church. The second church was in Nagasaki, and then in 1980, we moved 1,600 miles from Texas to Southern California to start a church. When we got there, we were very poor, and we rented a U-Haul truck and had a four-month-old baby, Kay and I, and 4 o'clock in the afternoon, we pulled in the real estate office

0: I don't know. I just hit it off with this kid. I trust him. I think he's going to be legitimate. And the guy took a risk on me, and we moved in. While we were driving there, I said to Don, I said, Don, do you go to church anywhere? He goes, no, I hate church. I said, fantastic. That's really great. Because I'm starting a church for people who hate church. So we started a week later with my wife and I and our little girl, Amy, who was 4 months old, Don and his wife and his little girl and one other person. And out of that came Saddleback Church. Now, over the next 43 years, we grew from just my wife and I. Matt, I baptized 54,000 new believers in 43 years. And it was an amazing ride. But we didn't just baptize them and bring them people to Christ. We would bring them in, we would build them up, we would train them for their ministry and send them out on their mission. And it's a model using the Jesus model of ministry, discipleship. And I just learned it from the Lord, studying the 3.5 year that he had a public ministry. How do you turn an audience into an army? How do you turn consumers into contributors? How do you turn spectators into participators? The truth in most churches, Christians, the members, do almost nothing except sit and listen. They come, they sit, soak and sour, and they leave. I'm interested in helping pastors turn an audience into an army. And so we built this on a strategy of the way Jesus made his disciples. And what I was most excited about was not even that 54,000 people gave their lives to Christ and baptized over the 43 years that I was the senior pastor. But we moved them then into small groups for discipleship. Saddleback is the only church in America that has more people in small groups than show up on the weekend. So, for instance, on a typical weekend, this is prior to COVID, we would run 30,000, sometimes 35,000 on big days. But during the week, we had over 45,000 people in small groups, over 8,000 small groups in the Los Angeles Metroplex, which goes from Santa Monica to San Diego. That's over 100 miles. And every city, 196 cities, had Saddleback small groups in it. And so we would bring them in to Christ and to baptism. Then we would build them up to maturity in our small groups. And we had a very strong discipleship program of classes and courses and curriculums and things to move people from what we call come and see to come and die. And then we would move them into ministry. And Saddleback had the philosophy of every member is a minister. A non-ministering Christian is a contradiction.
1: I've read the words in

0: Today we're chatting with Pastor Rick Warren.
1: When you come to Christ, you put on an apron. In other words, get ready to serve.
0: Yeah.
1: And I like that a lot. And so we had literally in our church over 25,000 people who were serving in a specific ministry. Mm-hmm. Over 500 ministries in the community. And most of those were started by people. Mm-hmm. Somebody would say, I have a heart for prisoners. And we start a prison ministry. Mm-hmm. I have a heart for kids without shoes. We start a shoe ministry. Mm-hmm. I have a heart for people who backpack up the mountains. Fine. We would use everything either as an outreach or a ministry. And then the most important one of all was happened in 2004. And I stood up to, in front of our church. It was already a very large church by that time. And we'd started many, many daughter churches around the world and in America. But I said, you know, the Bible says, go make disciples of every nation. Has any local church ever actually done that? You see, Matt, when Jesus told the disciples, go to every nation, it was physically impossible. They couldn't come to Australia. They couldn't come to America. They couldn't come to South America. There were no planes, trains, automobiles, no ocean-bearing vessels. Jesus often asks us to do the impossible. In those days, if you traveled, you either walked or rode a donkey. Nobody could afford a horse except Romans. So to take the gospel to the whole world meant they were going to walk there. And so they couldn't come to where you grew up, where I grew up, okay? We were separated in Latin America too. But today it's very different. You can go anywhere in the world in 24 hours. If you don't believe that, just ask a travel agent. You say, you know, I want to be in the Himalaya Mountains tomorrow. They'll have you there. Okay, and so we are the first generation that truly can be world-class Christians, and so we actually have greater responsibility than previous generations. Not only can we travel there, but you can go home today and sit in your room in a pair of shorts and a t-shirt and talk to anybody in the world on the internet. You can share your faith in Brussels and Bujumbura and Burundi and all around the world on the same day and talk to people. So we have to really mobilize this army. That's what we're doing today. I'm spending all my time on what's called finishing the task.

0: So we're chatting with Pastor Rick Warren from Saddleback Church in the US.
1: Yeah.
0: He's now over here for the Baptist World Congress, World Alliance. And he's just been sharing his testimony and his heart for evangelism and church planting. So now you're part of this movement called Finishing the Task.
1: That term actually started with my mentor, who mentored me for 40 years, named Billy Graham. Mm-hmm. I got to be a part of the Lausanne conferences that Billy started, and also the evangelism training that he did in Amsterdam in 1983, 1986, and in 2000. He brought 15,000 leaders, Christian leaders from around the world, paid their way, paid for their hotel, paid their meals, to give them 10 days of training. Yes. In Amsterdam, 86, Billy took my very first book, which was called Warren's Bible Study Methods. And it's 12 ways to feed yourself from God's Word. How to do a word study, a book study, a chapter analysis, a book synthesis, how to study a theme, all of these different ways. Billy liked that book, and so he personally had it translated into the 18 major languages of the world and gave 15,000 copies of it free to everybody at the Congress and had me teach it. I was barely out of my teenage years in doing this, so it was a big experience. In the year 2000, Billy said, Rick, I'm going to do it again. I'm going to bring all these Christian leaders in, evangelists, pastors, young leaders, I want you to do a conference within a conference. I want it to be called Finishing the Task and talk about why have we not completed the Great Commission in 2,000 years? I mean, clearly it's been a lot of godly people in 2,000 years. Why are there still people who've never heard? So we did this conference, and I invited about 650 mission leaders from every different denomination to this conference. And we sat them around tables of about eight people per table. And in the middle, I had a table, we called it Table 71, where I put the leaders of the largest mission agencies. There was Lauren Cunningham, founder of Youth with a Mission. There was Steve Douglas, president of the Campus Crusade for Christ. Jerry Rankin, head of the International Mission Board, the largest mission agency. Wycliffe Bible Translators, United Bible Societies. These are what I call the gospel guerrillas. They're the biggest agencies in the world trying to complete the Great Commission. At the end of that conference, that particular table said, let's keep meeting. And so we just kept the name called Table 71. And for the next 23 years, from 2000 to 2023, that group met twice a year to talk about and strategize how do we complete the Great Commission. In the later years, once a year we would do it at Saddleback, and then once a year we'd do it either like Kona, Hawaii, where YWAM is headquartered, or Orlando, Florida, where Wycliffe Bible Translators Campus Crusade is, and others. For the first 6 or 7 years, we didn't get anything done. Because the truth is, and I will say this to everybody who's listening, Christians don't really know how to collaborate. Okay, now there's a difference between networking and cooperating and collaborating. Christians are pretty good at networking. In other words, we'll get together from Pentecostals and Baptists and Lutherans and Methodists and all different kinds of groups, Calvary Chapel, Vineyards, all of the different kinds of Christians that are out there, and we'll share ideas. You share me your ideas, and I'll share my ideas, and we learn from each other. That's networking. Cooperating is when we agree on an event. We're all going to work on a Billy Graham crusade, and everybody works. But as soon as the event's over, that's it. Collaboration means we're actually sharing responsibility, and we sit around a room and we say, who's going to take that mountain? Who's going to reach that people group? If you're doing that, we'll do this one. And we collaborate together. We're not really good at it, but we need to learn, because the only way we'll ever complete the Great Commission is every Christian has to be involved. Okay, there's a proverb in Africa that says one drop of rain can't make any difference, but a million drops of rain can turn a desert into a garden. My church alone can't do a lot. Your church alone can't do a lot. But a million churches, the way we're going to complete the Great Commission is when we learn to collaborate. And that's where we start coming up with the idea that we call Great Commission Allies. Great Commission Allies is a collaboration of literally every part of the body of Christ. Mm-hmm. And who is ever listening right now, you can be a Great Commission ally. Mm-hmm. Now, it's not an organization. It's the connection between all the organizations. Mm-hmm. Okay, it's not an organization. It's not a denomination. It's not a congregation. Great Commission Allies is the connection between all of those. Mm-hmm. We don't need any more denominations. We don't need any more organizations. They're all doing good. Mm-hmm. But our model is World War II. World War II was not won by any one nation. It was won by the Allies. Mm-hmm. And the Australians fought under the Australian flag. And the French fought under the French flag. And the Canadians fought under the Canadian flags. And the Nigerian fought under the Nigerian flag. And somehow, even though we kept our identity and our logo and our organization, we worked together, we collaborated to defeat the enemy, to defeat evil. That's what we need to do to complete the Great Commission.
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1: Hello, I'm Sarah Warmby. An Australian man remains under police guard in Thailand after being charged with the murder of a teenage girl. Carol A. Katsimbanis has the story.
2: 46-year-old Simon Peter Carman of Ballarat in Victoria was arrested at Bangkok's International Airport as he tried to board a plane to Perth late Friday evening. Thai police allege he was involved in the death of a 17-year-old girl in the popular tourist town of Pattaya. CCTV shows the man and the girl entering his hotel room in the early hours of Thursday morning local time, her naked body later found in a black suitcase which had been dumped alongside a nearby railway line. Mr. Carman is being questioned by police on suspicion of murder, which carries the death penalty or life in prison. Carolee Katsimbanis reporting.
1: Australia will strengthen its social media ban, increasing fines and handing the eSafety Commissioner more power. Our federal politics editor, Michael Packey.
3: Since December, major social media platforms like TikTok, Snapchat and Instagram have been required to block under-16s from creating an account. The aim is to stop young people from being subject to online bullying and graphic material. But eSafety Commissioner Julie Inman Grant says the current legislation is thin and she needs more power to police and punish platforms doing the wrong thing. The Albanese government will today announce the commissioner will be given greater ability to ensure the tech giants are complying with the law. The penalty for breaches will also increase from just under $50 million to $99 million. Michael Packey, Canberra.
1: A joint illegal multi-million dollar tobacco operation has been disrupted across two Australian states. 20 properties were raided across Tasmania and Victoria. 2 million illegal cigarettes and more than 7,000 vapes were seized. Australian travellers headed to Europe for the school holidays have been warned to take care as a deadly heat wave intensifies. At least 250 people have now been killed as a result of the weather. As the CNN's Elizabeth Rizzini explains, the heat wave is heading east.
4: There were red alerts out for Western France. You know, Bordeaux saw its hottest day, not just for June, but on record. The heat has been moving further eastwards across to central and eastern areas of Europe, and we find red alerts today across central and eastern areas of France.
1: Also in news, two major storm systems pounding Japan have caused landslides and floods, leaving one person dead and several injured. And just days after back-to-back earthquakes devastated Venezuela, a third earthquake measuring 4.9 has been felt in the capital Caracas, and there's been more than 200 aftershocks. The death toll has risen to over 1,400, while an estimated 50,000 people remain missing or unaccounted for. The deputy representative for UNICEF in Venezuela, Gabriel Vogel, says getting aid to affected communities has been challenging.
5: When it comes to logistical challenges, these exist, of course. For example, the biggest airport of the capital city here in Caracas has been severely damaged. But UNICEF and partners find ways to get in aid through road, through air and through boat. So solutions are always possible.
1: This is AIR News. To NRL, and it was a special night for North Queensland. Andrew Lucas has the details.
6: The Cowboys have celebrated Jason Tamalolo's 300th game with a huge 26-12 victory over the Panthers in Townsville. With the score locked at 12-all, Jeremiah Nanne broke the deadlock with his second try in the 72nd minute. Jake Clifford then sealed victory soon after in front of almost 23,000 fans. In other results, Manly belted Melbourne 30-4 at Four Pines Park. The Dolphins made it 8 straight wins, beating the Warriors 26-24 in Brisbane. Andrew Lucas, Sydney.
1: An impressive 34-point win for Collingwood over Richmond in the AFL. Despite a spirited showing from the Tigers in the second half, the Magpies pushed through the final score 15-16-106 to 11-6-72. Pies coach Craig McRae says the momentum was there.
7: We scored at 55% of our entries, which is a huge number, 20 marks inside 50, and still, you know, the competitor in me says we left a few out there as well.
1: Port Adelaide triumphed over the Crows 97-71, and six wins in a row now for Carlton, beating West Coast 117-64. The Vixens are through to the Super Netball Grand Final after beating the Fever 62-51, and the Socceroos will play Egypt in the next round of the FIFA World Cup. That's next weekend in Texas, the match taking place early Saturday morning our time. Australian Independent Radio News.
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This is Timeless Hymns and Spiritual Songs, a program to encourage and inspire you through music and the spoken word as you face the coming days. We cannot predict what tomorrow will hold for us, but we know who holds tomorrow, and in that knowledge we rest with confidence that whatever befalls us, our Saviour Jesus will be our source of strength and consolation. This is Bruce Baker speaking. Join in the song of praise to our God as the congregation leads us, and we sing, "Round the Lord in glory seated, cherubim and seraphim filled his temple and repeated, each to each the alternate hymn. Lord, thy glory fills the heaven, earth is with its fullness stored. Unto thee be glory given, holy, holy, holy Lord."

Heaven is still with glory ringing. Earth takes up the angels' cry. Holy, holy, holy singing. Lord of hosts, thou Lord.

with his seraph train before him, with his holy church below. Thus unite we to adore him. Bid we thus our anthem flow. Lord, thy glory fills the heaven. Earth is with its fullness stored. Unto thee be glory given.

And it was the congregation of the Aberdeen Street Baptist Church in Geelong that introduced our program today, led by James Barry at the pipe organ. Now we hear from 16 singing men, and of course with some ladies to help them.

Well, I'm sure that should have set your pulses quickening. How fast the days come and go, as the poet wrote, life at best is very brief, like the falling of a leaf, like the binding of a sheaf. Or, as we read in the Psalms, as for man, his days are as grass. He flourishes like a flower of the field. The wind passes over it, and it's gone, and the place thereof shall know it no more. We are reminded of our mortality in the New Testament too, as we read in the letter from James. What is your life? It is as a mist that appears for a little time and then vanishes away. But let not your heart be troubled. If you are serving the Lord Christ, your deeds will be remembered and rewarded. Only one life will soon be passed. Only what's done for Christ will last. Let's make the most of the time we have here to serve him faithfully, and then to enter into the joy of his presence for eternity.

And we heard then from the Doctors and Nurses Choir at the Royal Victoria Hospital in Belfast. And while we're in Ireland, let's turn to the Portadown Ladies Choir.

0: Hallelujah. Praise the Lord.
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2: God loveth thee, then be content. Whate'er thou hast, his love hath sent. Come pain or pleasure, good or ill, his love is round about thee still. Then murmur not, nor anxious be, rest thou in peace, God loveth thee. God loveth thee, though dark the night, his smile shall make the pathway bright. When weary ways before thee lie, the Lord thy helper draweth nigh. Press bravely on.

great declaration of faith and confidence coming to us from the Billy Graham International Choirs. 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

In Word for Today, Bob and Debbie Gass write this: obstacles can't steal your dream without your permission. Winston Churchill rallied blitzed, beleaguered Britain from the edge of defeat with these memorable words: never give up, never give up, never, never, never, never, in nothing great or small, large or petty, never give up except to convictions of honour and good sense. Obstacles are inevitable. Quitting is optional. When you walk in faith and refuse to quit, God guarantees your obstacles won't prevent your vision from being fulfilled. Though they were enslaved, Israel received the strength to overcome Egypt's efforts to break them. The story of their survival and success reads, "The more they afflicted them, the more they multiplied and grew." Paul's dream of evangelizing the world met roadblocks at every turn. "We are hard-pressed on every side," he wrote, "yet not crushed. We are perplexed, but not in despair. Persecuted, but not forsaken. Struck down, but not destroyed." Joseph's journey to the throne was a long one. It led him through betrayal, persecution, and loneliness. His dream, still alive and unsurrendered, was put on hold for years. Now Prime Minister of Egypt, his dream at last realized. He recalls the amazing way in which God accomplished it. "For," he said, "God has made me fruitful in the land of my affliction." Joseph refused to surrender his dream. It's what kept him alive. He looked for opportunities in his obstacles, and God made him fruitful, not by exempting him from affliction, but by promoting him right there in the land of my affliction. Your obstacles can't stop God. Don't let them stop you. And that's written by Bob and Debbie Gass in Word for Today.

And we heard then from Thomas Edmonds from Adelaide in South Australia. Now we hear this song, which reminds us that he doesn't only abide with us, but he lives through us.

and this is a program of timeless hymns and spiritual songs. I'm Bruce Baker. Matthew Jacoby, writing in Thrive, a daily devotional book, under the text from Romans 8:28, has this to say. That text, by the way, is, "For we know that all things work together for good to those who love God, to those who are called according to his purpose." And Matthew Jacoby writes, "Paul has just reminded us of our biblical worldview, that we live in a fallen and corrupted world that groans for redemption. Hence we can expect hardship and suffering in this present life. But no matter what hardships befall us, God is working all things for our good." That is different to saying that God allows these things to happen to us for our good. We need to be careful how we express this. What happens to us is often just the result of the world we live in. It is not always the result of the direct action or inaction of God. Certainly God is sovereign over all things, but in his sovereignty he has allowed consequences to flow from the actions of man. Such was the high responsibility of man in the beginning, that his actions could bless or curse the world. Because man sinned from the beginning, we have, as it were, poisoned our own well. So let's not blame God. He never wanted the world to be like this, and in fact warned against it. So, although we are saved from the condemnation of sin in Christ, yet we are not always saved from the present consequences of sin in general. The storms of life come upon both houses. The best we can do is build upon the rock, where God will make sure that the storms only make us stronger. And that's written by Matthew Jacoby in Thrive, a book of daily devotional readings. And now we listen to the doctors and nurses of Royal Victoria Hospital in Belfast, and they remind us of the fact that God is with us through the night of doubt and sorrow.

in pastures green? Not always. Sometimes he who knoweth best in kindness leadeth me in many ways where heavy shadows be. Out of the sunshine warm and soft and bright, out of the sunshine into the darkest night. I oft would faint with sorrow and affright, only for this, I know he holds my hand. So whether in the green or desert land, I trust, although I may not understand. And by still waters? No, not always so. Oft times the heavy tempests round me blow, and o'er my soul the waters and billows go. But when the storms beat loudest, and I cry aloud for help, the Master standeth by, and whispers to my soul, Lo, it is I. Above the tempest wild I hear him say, Beyond this darkness lies a perfect day. In every path of thine I lead the way. So whether on the hilltops high and fair I dwell, or in the sunless valley where the shadows lie, what matters? He is there. And more than this, where'er my pathway lead, he gives to me no helpless broken reed, but his own hand sufficient for my need.

two songs coming to us from the British Billy Graham Crusade Choirs. It's wonderful to know that the Lord knows the way, and let us follow his footsteps, and we will never go astray. Now we hear from the Fisher Folk.

This is a program of timeless hymns and spiritual songs. In the Old Testament, we read the story of Israel and how that they were attacked by their enemies from time to time. Indeed, it seems as though they had very little peace. And the great king of Assyria, whose name was Sennacherib, sent an army against Israel on one occasion when Hezekiah was the king. And in the 19th chapter of 2 Kings, we read these words. Isaiah the son of Amoz said to Hezekiah, "Thus says the Lord, the God of Israel, your prayer to me about Sennacherib, king of Assyria, I have heard. And this shall be the sign for you. This year you shall eat what grows of itself, and in the second year what springs of the same. Then in the third year sow, reap, and plant vineyards, and eat their fruit. For out of Jerusalem shall go forth a remnant, and out of Mount Zion a band of survivors. The zeal of the Lord will do this. Therefore thus says the Lord concerning the king of Assyria, he shall not come to this city or shoot an arrow there, or come before it with a shield, or cast up a mound against it. By the way that he came, by the same he shall return. He shall not come into this city, says the Lord, for I will defend the city to save it, for my own name's sake, and for the sake of my servant David. And that night the angel of the Lord went forth and slew 185,000 in the camp of the Assyrians. And when men rose early in the morning, behold, these were all dead bodies. Sennacherib, king of Assyria, departed and went home and dwelt at Nineveh. And as he was worshipping in the house of Nisroch, his god, Dramalek and Sherezer, his sons, slew him with the sword and escaped into the land of Ararat.

And we heard then from the St. Michael Singers in that song calling us to be true-hearted, wholehearted and faithful and loyal to the Saviour who died for us. Now the All Souls Congregation sing for us.

Do you sometimes find yourself facing some threatening enemy? It may be physical illness or mental imbalance or emotional strain. It can also be a spiritual battle, for we wrestle not with flesh and blood, but with principalities and powers and rulers of wickedness in high places. And the more we desire to walk with God and honour him, the stronger is the attack from our archenemy. In the reading from 2 Kings 19, we read of Israel's dilemma. Assyria was powerful, with an armed force of many thousands. Its cohorts were gleaming in purple and gold. Israel saw itself as unable to meet such an assailant. It was, humanly speaking, an impossible situation. But King Hezekiah prayed for God to intervene. His prayer was heard and answered. The angel of the Lord went forth that night and slew 185,000, a complete defeat for Sennacherib, who returned to his own country and was slain by his own sons. When our God is mocked and derided, he takes vengeance on the mockers and delivers those who are faithful. When the enemy comes in like a flood, the Lord lifts up a banner against him. When we are confronting trials that seem too much for us, be strengthened through prayer to the Saviour who was victor over sin, death, and hell.

This is a program of timeless hymns and spiritual songs. The lovely voices of the young people of the Sunbury Salvation Army in the United Kingdom.

Where there is love, the heart is light. Where there is love, the day is bright. Where there is love, there is a song to help when things are going wrong. Where there is love, there is a smile to make all things seem more worthwhile. Where there is love, there's quiet peace, a tranquil place where turmoil cease. Love changes darkness into light and makes the heart take wingless flight. And mothers have a special way of filling homes with love each day. And when the home is filled with love, you'll always find God spoken of. And when a family prays together, that family also stays together. And once again, a mother's touch can mould and shape and do so much to make this world a better place for every colour, creed and race. For when man walks with God again, there shall be peace on earth for men.

one of those timeless hymns which was brought to us by the London and Home Counties Festival of Male Voice Praise. Now we hear from the Norwich Cathedral.

In the 8th chapter of the letter to the Romans, written by the Apostle Paul, we have these words. Who shall separate us from the love of Christ? Shall tribulation, or distress, or persecution, or famine, or nakedness, or peril, or sword? As it is written, for thy sake we are being killed all the day long. We are regarded as sheep to be slaughtered. Remember, this is written by a man who experienced all these things for the sake of the gospel. And so we continue reading. No, in all these things we are more than conquerors through him who loved us. For I am sure that neither death, nor life, nor angels, nor principalities, nor things present, nor things to come, nor powers, nor height, nor depth, nor anything else in all creation will be able to separate us from the love of God, which is in Christ Jesus our Lord. Wonderful words coming to us from the Apostle. And he knew that because greater is he that is in you than he that is in the world.

0: That's one of the more contemporary songs, which is set to become a timeless hymn. I was reading in the morning devotional that's written by C.H. Spurgeon, called Morning by Morning. And under the text, I know that my Redeemer liveth, Spurgeon wrote, "The marrow of Job's comfort lies in that little word, my, my Redeemer, and in the fact that the Redeemer lives. Oh, to get hold of a living Christ. We must get a property in him before we can enjoy him. What is gold in the mine to me? Men are beggars in Peru and beg their bread in California. It is gold in my purse which will satisfy my necessities by purchasing the bread I need. So a Redeemer who does not redeem me, an Avenger who will never stand up for my blood, of what avail were such? Rest not content until by faith you can say, yes, I cast myself upon my living Lord, and he is mine. It may be you hold him with a feeble hand. You half think it presumption to say, he lives as my Redeemer. Yet remember, if you have but faith as a grain of mustard seed, that little faith entitles you to say it. But there is also another word here, expressive of Job's strong confidence. I know. To say I hope so, I trust so, is comfortable, and there are thousands in the fold of Jesus who hardly ever get much further than that. But to reach the essence of consolation, you must say, I know. Ifs, buts, and perhapses are sure murderers of peace and comfort. Doubts are dreary things in times of sorrow. Like wasps, they sting the soul. If I have any suspicion that Christ is not mine, then there is vinegar mingled with the gall of death. But if I know that Jesus lives for me, then darkness is not dark, even the night is light about me. Surely if Job in those ages before the coming and advent of Christ could say, I know, we should not speak less positively. God forbid that our positiveness should be presumption. Let us see that our evidences are right, lest we build upon an ungrounded hope. And then let us not be satisfied with the mere foundation, for it is from the upper rooms that we get the widest prospect. A living Redeemer, truly mine, is joy unspeakable.
1: We're going to ask everyone to sing Blessed Assurance, Jesus is Mine. Oh, what a foretaste of glory divine. It's number one in your song sheet or your song books. You know it. Sing along with us on the first verse now. Together?

Timeless Hymn, written by Francis Crosby and brought to us by the Billy Graham Choir in America. And that recording, by the way, was produced by Warren Barnett, and he has produced a 3-CD volume of Billy Graham Choirs. It's a wonderful set to have.

The little hands move on. The clock, it ticks away. And soon we see an hour is gone. An hour and then a day. And weeks, they pass along, and months become a year. No sooner come than it has flown. There's nothing lasting here. So let us set our heart on everlasting things, for all that's earthly will depart and fly on time's fast wing. 'Tis time to seek the Lord and at his feet to bow. Obey the counsel of his word. 'Tis time to seek him now. Render him service true and build upon the rock. Live with eternity in view, the message of the clock. To live, to serve, to love, until on that blessed shore we join the ransomed hosts above, where time shall be no more.

And the vital thing is, are we ready to meet him? And will it be joy for us to meet the Saviour? Or shall we meet him as our judge? Well, when the roll is called up yonder, those who are in Christ will have the assurance that they'll be there. Wesley Church in Ballarat.

And with the Wesley Ballarat Choir singing for us, it's time for me to close the program and to bid you farewell. May the grace of the Lord Jesus, the love of God, and the fellowship of the Holy Spirit be with you today and always. Bye now. Well, thanks for joining me once again for Timeless Hymns and Sacred Song. This is Bruce Baker speaking, and I'll have another 90 minutes to share with you next Sunday at 1 o'clock.

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So phone 5463 1228 to register your birthday and anniversary call.

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The Pope visits Spain, and the sheriff, he resigns.

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We linger in the semi-darkness of Calvary and listen. We listen to the soldiers cursing, the passerbys questioning, and the women weeping. But most of all, we listen to the dying men groaning. As the minutes become hours, these groans diminish. The three seem dead. Were it not for the belabored breathing, you'd think they were. And then he screams. His voice is raspy, scratchy. Reflections of the torch flame dance in his wide eyes. My God!

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Why have you abandoned me? Jesus had shouted a question to the heavens, and you have to expect heaven to shout one in reply. And apparently it does. For the face of the Savior softens, and an afternoon dawn breaks as he speaks the final time. It is finished. Father, into your hands I commit my spirit.

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This is a new arrangement of Just As I Am, but the message is still the same.

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I will say of the Lord, He is my refuge and my fortress, my God in whom I trust. Surely He will save you from the fowler's snare, from the deadly pestilence. 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

0: is the Lord Most High, the great King over all the earth. 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Come and see what God has done, how awesome his works.
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1: Sing praises!
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Let's just do that. 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

Jesus. Hey. Isn't God great?

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told him not to worry, it'll turn up, never fear. Then we took him to the local, and we brightened him with a beer. And mine host was understanding, for he'd known some hard times too. He could always pick an honest face, so he said he'd see him through. For he looked such a wealthy fellow by the things he said and did. And a publican is always ready to try and gain a quid. So he stood him board and lodgings, booked at the usual rate. And if he wanted any liquor, well, he could just put it on the slate. And he stayed there for a fortnight on the best the old pub could give. He drank scotch by the bottle. This man knew how to live.

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And then, one early morning, mine host let it be known that his bed had not been slept in, and the crafty crow had flown. Oh, he raved and he danced and he ranted, made threats so grim and dire. But he nearly had a heart attack when we handed him this wire.

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I bought your mama

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his cookie-cutter mansion with an interest-only loan. He's burning the midnight oil just to keep up with the Joneses. He's going broke in style, making six figures a year. His neighbors finding out the truth.

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0: Like everyone.

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1: Something else about them, John, I gotta tell you.
0: Well?
2: Oh, yeah.
0: Spill the beans.
2: Uh-huh.
1: He could play piano and write songs, too.
0: You're freaking me out.
2: Oh, yeah. Uh-huh.
1: With Don and Jesse, I often dined. We shared a joke, enjoyed the wine.
0: Well, hose me down.
1: I was a maid of Don Bradman, and the Don was a maid of mine. You gotta trust me, the Don was a maid of mine. Of all my partnerships, the Don once said, the one with Jesse has been my best.

In 1788, transportation began from Great Britain to New South Wales, where men and women were dumped in a penal colony at Sydney Cove. Our population was then mainly convicts who were flogged and treated like slaves, and Aborigines who were fought and killed. But our forebears learned to live in a place of extremes, so different from anywhere in the world. And out of this struggle is born a new race of children who in 1988 come together to pay homage to the great land under the southern sky.

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1: You'll never see me wear a suit of white. 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

0: Good morning, I'm Lee Harrison. Two new opinion polls show One Nation's popularity has taken a hit, with Labor regaining the lead. The News poll in The Australian shows primary support for the Albanese government has increased from 30 to 33%. Core support for One Nation fell from 31 to 29%, while the Coalition has recorded a new historic low of 17%. The Financial Review's Redbridge Accent poll also has Labor retaking the lead on primary votes. Big tech companies have been accused of not doing enough to enforce Australia's social media ban, and so the federal government is about to get a lot tougher. Michael Lynch reports.
1: Under proposed changes, social media companies which fail to enforce the national ban on access to children under the age of 16 could face fines of almost $99 million, which is twice the existing maximum penalty. As part of the government's beefed-up regulatory powers, tech platform operators will be required to explain what they're doing to stop children and teens accessing accounts which are off-limits to them. Treasurer Jim Chalmers has told the ABC's Insiders program, the government is doing more because the big tech companies are not doing enough. He says the future safety of Australian children is far too important to let the big tech companies wriggle off the hook or to avoid their responsibilities. Michael Lynch, Air News.
0: The federal government says inflation's expected to peak lower than was previously anticipated. The budget forecast indicated that headline inflation would reach a high of 5% this year. Labor now expects the figure will peak at 4.25%. Treasurer Jim Chalmers has told the ABC, while strides are being made, a number of uncertainties remain.
2: That is very, very welcome progress. It does show, I think it does illustrate, the progress that we're making together in this fight against inflation. Now, there's still a lot of uncertainty in the Middle East and elsewhere. There's still more inflation than we would like in our economy.
0: Another case of bird flu has been confirmed in Western Australia. A fourth migratory seabird in the country has now returned a positive result for the H5N1 strain. Bird and cat owners, along with the poultry industry, are being told to be alert for signs of the virus. Wildlife rescuer Mish Simpson says it's a concern for the entire country.
3: It's just left us all scrambling now that because it's happened all so quickly.
0: In other news, 2 million illegal cigarettes and 7,000 vapes have been seized from the streets of Victoria and Tasmania. The illegal haul was found inside 20 premises, estimated to be worth more than $8 million. And the US president has warned Iran may no longer exist. The country continues violating the ceasefire. Donald Trump has posted the threat to social media after a vessel trying to navigate the Strait of Hormuz was fired upon by Iranian drones. This is Air News. Tennis, and all is in readiness for Wimbledon 2026. For his preview of day one, here's Air Sports' Paul Walsh.
4: Partly cloudy day with a top temperature of 24 degrees will be the setting for day one of the championships here at Wimbledon. Four Aussies will be part of the action, with Alexander Vukic up against Jensen Brooksby from the US, Adam Walton taking on Dino Prismic from Croatia, Rinki Hijikata will face Jesper De Jong, while Daria Kazatkina has a court 16 appointment with Mimi Zhu from the UK. Meanwhile, centre court will play host to Jannik Sinner, Arina Sabalenka and the 39-year-old Novak Djokovic, fronting up for his 21st SW19 campaign.
5: I think I'm better prepared here than I was for Roland Garros. And I always love playing on grass, and I have a very good score here in history in Wimbledon. So that gives me, of course, higher dose of confidence coming into the tournament.
4: Paul Walsh at Wimbledon for Air Sport.
0: Fremantle's moved two games clear on top of the AFL ladder with a 51-point win over Gold Coast. North Melbourne's won three consecutive games for the first time since 2019, downing Essendon by 14 points. In the NRL, the Tigers have gone down to the Knights 12-6, while the Raiders defeated the Dragons 24-16. And at the World Cup, Algeria has become the final third-place team to book its place in the knockout stages following a 3-all draw with Austria. Australian Independent Radio News.
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8: And the weather for the Boona, Ipswich and Fassifern area for today, it'll be decreasing clouds and cool, 10 to 19 degrees. Tuesday, afternoon clouds and cool, 11 to 20. Morning clouds and cool conditions on Wednesday, 10 to 22. 12 to 25 degrees on Thursday, afternoon clouds and mild. Friday, morning clouds and mild, 14 to 26. And Saturday and Sunday will be mostly cloudy and cool conditions with a minimum of 9 and a maximum of 22. And that's your weather up to date here on RIM FM.
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We got man-eating spiders and 12-metre sharks, drop bears, death adders in our national parks. 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We call them ringers. Well, we're good, I see. We're good, I see. Why's your great

sailors and rough-headed mates, 2 territories and 6 other states, tiger prawns and humongous T-bone steaks. But we don't have no border wars, well, them's the breaks when you go.

Great Southern Railway and Southern Cross at night, the Great Ocean Road and the Great Australian Bite, the Great Sandy Desert and the Great Barrier Reef, and the Great Dividing Range, oh, more.

They shall grow not old, as we that are left grow old. Age shall not weary them, or the years condemn. At the going down of the sun, and in the morning,

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0: 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All the adventures of Snake Gully is coming your way shortly. Happy Monday, everybody.

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1: Good morning, I'm Lee Harrison. Prime Minister Anthony Albanese will meet his Vanuatu counterpart in Canberra today. The government is expected to commit $500 million to supporting climate change adaptation and economic growth in the Pacific nation. The pair are also expected to ratify a security treaty, making us Vanuatu's primary policing partner to help curb China's influence. Two new opinion polls show support for One Nation has faltered as Labor regains its lead. Michael Packey reports.
2: In another sign of the volatility in federal politics, the latest News poll and Redbridge survey both show One Nation has taken a hit as the minor party comes under greater policy scrutiny following its meteoric rise. Its core support is down to 29%. Labor is back on top in the 30s, while the News poll has the coalition's primary vote at an historic low of 17%. Voter support for Anthony Albanese has improved, but people still haven't forgiven the Prime Minister over his broken election promises. One Nation leader Pauline Hanson has also experienced a drop in her personal popularity, as has the opposition's Angus Taylor. Michael Packey, Canberra.
1: Financial experts are urging young Australians to do more research before switching their super into high-risk funds. Super Members Council data shows some Australians with modest balances who use self-managed funds face expenses over 10% higher each year compared with profit-to-member alternatives. Chief Executive Misha Schubert says following the guidelines of a social media ad is very risky.
3: You're basically pulled into a high-pressure engineered sales funnel where they basically sort of convince you to move and then switch you into a part of the super system that has fewer regulatory oversights, less protections, and often where the risk profile is substantially higher.
1: A new app has been developed to help parents introduce common allergy-causing foods into their child's diet. Data shows food allergies are now affecting 1 in 10 Australian babies. National Allergy Council Chief Executive Dr. Sandra Vale says the technology focuses on what is known about allergy prevention.
4: We also know that babies with eczema, and particularly where the eczema is not well managed, are at increased risk of developing food allergies as well. And we also know that delaying the introduction of those common food allergens doesn't help.
1: In other news, one of the country's biggest energy providers is warning the economics of new wind farms are rapidly deteriorating. Electricity retailer AGL says soaring construction costs had created a widening gap between the cost of new wind farms and the returns investors could expect. Former Australian of the Year Professor Richard Scollier will be farewelled with a state funeral at the Sydney Opera House. The pioneering cancer specialist died at the age of 59 after a three-year battle with brain cancer. He'll be remembered at the service, which is scheduled to be held next month. This is Air News. Round 17 of the NRL wrapped up yesterday with all the details. Terry Daniel.
5: The West Tigers went down to the Newcastle Knights 12 points to 6 in Newcastle. Tigers coach Benji Marshall says they let the game get away from them.
6: A couple of key moments in the game that are hurting us at the moment. Look, there was a lot that I liked today, but yeah, the fact we couldn't ice that game, given the possession we had. The good ball sets we had.
5: In the earlier game, the Canberra Raiders came back to beat the St George Dragons 24 points to 16 in Canberra. Terry Daniel, Air Sport.
1: Fremantle's moved two games clear on top of the AFL ladder with a 51-point win over Gold Coast. Dockers defender Carl Warner says it was a tougher game than the final margin showed.
7: We know that they can have pretty good ball movement and look to try and shift us a bit, so I think the conditions sort of helped us second quarter onwards, where it got a little bit wet and it was harder to move the ball. So yeah, that's sort of our plan going into it. We just probably couldn't really convert, or our composure in forward 50 probably just lacked a little bit at times.
1: Alexander Vukic will be the first Australian on court for this year's Wimbledon. He'll play young American Jenson Brooksby. And England captain Ben Stokes will retire from international cricket after the third test against New Zealand. Australian Independent Radio News.
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10: And the weather for the Boona, Ipswich and Fassifern area for today, it'll be decreasing clouds and cool, 10 to 19 degrees. Tuesday, afternoon clouds and cool, 11 to 20. Morning clouds and cool conditions on Wednesday, 10 to 22. 12 to 25 degrees on Thursday, afternoon clouds and mild. Friday, morning clouds and mild, 14 to 26. And Saturday and Sunday will be mostly cloudy and cool conditions with a minimum of 9 and a maximum of 22. And that's your weather up to date here on RIM FM.
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Here's Paul. 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Don't forget all the usual features we have here on a Monday morning. We have the Boona Fruit Supply competition, the continuing adventures of Snake Gully and Dad and Dave, our Dad and Dave on our selection, and of course birthdays and anniversaries at 7:30. Reminding people that on Monday morning only, you need to get that birthday or anniversary call in before today to be part of the 7:30 time slot. Going to play a couple songs we haven't played much from in the last couple years. Starting us off with a very appropriate song, Tracy Newman and the Reinforcements with A Place in the Sun.

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That was Andy Grammer with Good to Be Alive, AHI with Old Sweet Day, and A Place in the Sun by Tracy Newcomb and The Reinforcements. 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I'll be back right after this.

Let's keep the music going. 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

0: And just remember, all birthday calls will go into Friday morning's draw to hopefully win a scrumptious birthday cake from our good sponsors at Sugarloaf Bakery. 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
1: Remember that one birthday call per person will go into a monthly draw for a bistro voucher to the value of $40. 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For bookings, phone 54631.

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0: Contact them today on 4542 6010 today. Time for the Boona Fritz Play competition, and all you got to do is to tell me one of those two specials I read out earlier this morning, and if you can do that, give me a call on 54631228 to be part of the $20 voucher from Boona Fruit Supply, celebrating 20 years in 2026. Going to play for you an old favourite. People will know the song from the old Pack to the Rafters TV show. It's Jason Morantz with I'm Yours.

Yeah, a little bit of Fairground Saints there with Nothing Breaks Like a Heart, and Jason Morantz with I'm Yours. You're listening to Fresh. We'll be back right after this.

going to play a song now from Good Old War, and I'm not sure what the weather is out for your way at the moment, but the one thing I do know is that we can always hope for better weather.

0: Do you like to start off each day on a bright note? Then why not join me, Tony Barnes, each Thursday morning from 6 till 9 on RIM FM 100.1 for Raising the Tone. 3 cheerful hours of an environmentally friendly, eclectic mix of everything from classics to country, with some totally unexpected bits in between. Let me brighten your morning, Eclectic Alley. That says it all.
1: 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Coming up, we got the continuing adventures of Snake Gully in Dad and Dave. Our Dad and Dave on our selection, which is a really great song from the band Exile, and lots of great music from Larry's Country Diner.

0: 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Hear classic adventures from the pen of Sir Arthur Conan Doyle, as well as brand new dramas featuring the world's greatest detective, Sherlock Holmes, and his faithful companion, Dr. Watson.
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Hey, that's it for the first hour of Fresh. I'll be back in the second hour for more Adventures of Snake Gully and Dad and Dave. Our Dad and Dave on our selection. Some great music from Larry's Country Diner. News and weather coming up very, very shortly. But firstly, I'm going to leave you with Pharrell Williams with one of her, if only, number one songs, Happy. Here's Happy by Pharrell Williams.

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1: Good morning, I'm Lee Harrison. Support for One Nation and its leader Pauline Hanson has taken a hit, according to two new opinion polls. The minor party has seen its core support drop to 29% in News Poll and the Redbridge survey, with Labor back on top. Voters have abandoned the coalition, with News Poll claiming its primary vote has fallen to an historic low of 17%. Australia is expected to sign a key defence deal with Vanuatu following years of false starts. Nelson Scott reports.
2: For close to a decade, the government has been trying to negotiate a deal with Vanuatu to help curb China's influence in the region. Prime Minister Jotham Napat will meet his Australian counterpart in Canberra today, where the pair are expected to ratify a new security pact. The agreement will likely cement us as Vanuatu's primary policing partner and will ensure their critical infrastructure can't be used by any foreign military. Australia is also expected to commit over $500 million to supporting climate change adaptation and economic growth in the Pacific nation. The deal comes as Australia seeks to strike similar arrangements with Fiji and the Solomon Islands. Nelson Scott, Canberra.
1: A man's been charged with murder following a shooting on the Gold Coast. Paramedics were called to a residence in Bigara Waters overnight where they found a 23-year-old woman with life-threatening gunshot wounds. She was declared deceased at the scene. A 23-year-old man was arrested and is due in court today. Police have released footage of four men they want to speak to in relation to a home invasion in Sydney's southwest. A 23-year-old man's hand was severed in the incident at Greenacre, which unfolded at the start of this month. The men are described as being in their early 20s and were last seen wearing hooded jerseys, track pants and sneakers. A political expert believes both Iran and the United States do not have an appetite to extend the war. Both sides have been trading attacks in the Gulf less than 2 weeks since a deal to negotiate a permanent end to the conflict was signed. Professor Martin Keir says Tehran is using the Strait of Hormuz as leverage over the US.
3: Part of the unintended consequences of the war is that the Iranians have discovered just how much pressure they can place on the United States by just even saying that the Straits of Hormuz are closed and the economic damage that that can do to Western economies.
1: And one of the country's biggest energy providers is warning the economics of new wind farms are rapidly deteriorating. Electricity retailer AGL says soaring construction costs had created a widening gap between the cost of new wind farms and the returns investors could expect. This is Air News. Formula One and the action overnight was in Austria. Paul Walsh reports.
4: The Mercedes garage is back on the top of the podium after George Russell held off a strong challenge from Red Bull's Max Verstappen to claim victory at the Austrian Formula One Motor Racing Grand Prix. Verstappen started the race on the third row and worked hard to catch the pole sitter Russell, but fell 1.6 seconds short in the finish. Current Drivers' Championship leader Kimi Antonelli claimed the third place, while McLaren's Oscar Piastri was just off the pace for the whole race, but claimed fourth place and picked up 12 valuable points after starting from 7th place on the grid. Antonelli still leads the Drivers' Championship table ahead of Russell, Hamilton and Piastri, who's now moved ahead of teammate Lando Norris. Paul Walsh for Air Sport.
1: In the AFL, Gold Coast has slumped to a 5th straight loss, thumped by 51 points by Fremantle. The Dragons have suffered their 14th loss of the NRL season, going down to the Raiders 24-16. Coach Dean Young admits it was a disappointing game.
5: I thought the effort and the style of footy we want to play is right there, but our execution today wasn't where it needed to be. I thought we left probably 18 points out there and gifted them 12.
1: And Canada's become the first side to reach the FIFA World Cup round of 16 with a 1-0 win over South Africa in Los Angeles. Australian Independent Radio News.
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8: And the weather for the Boona, Ipswich and Fassifern area for today. It'll be decreasing clouds and cool, 10 to 19 degrees. Tuesday, afternoon clouds and cool, 11 to 20. Morning clouds and cool conditions on Wednesday, 10 to 22. 12 to 25 degrees on Thursday, afternoon clouds and mild. Friday, morning clouds and mild, 14 to 26. And Saturday and Sunday will be mostly cloudy and cool conditions with a minimum of 9 and a maximum of 22. And that's your weather up to date here on RIM FM.
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8: 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And welcome back to the second hour of Fresh, where we'll be playing two brand new episodes of Dad and Dave. Our Dad and Dave on our selection, looking at a great song by Exile and some great music from Larry's Country Diner. First up, we have a song by Sean Camp with Magnolia Wind. And then after that, we got the Texas Tenors with a classic song, You've Lost That Lovin' Feelin'. And then following that will be the first of two episodes of Dad and Dave.

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1: Seven. Oh, Dave, I'm doing my taxes. 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

0: Oh, Dad, I've been waiting for you to come home. There's a little matter I want to talk to you about.
1: Oh, what is it, Sarah?
0: You've always been very fair-minded, haven't you?
1: Well, I've always tried to be.
0: I know that. And that's why you're so popular. That's why I think you'll be elected mayor.
1: Well, as I was saying, Sarah, it's hard to tell.
0: I think you ought to set an example of fair-mindedness. Show up some people.

0: To represent the ladies' club instead of Mrs. Ramsey.
1: Oh, a bit of a changeover, eh?
0: Well, never mind about that. Don't you think that Annie has as much right as any other councillor?
1: They're not councillors now, Mum. They're aldermen.
0: Well, is Annie an older woman?
1: I'm not so sure about that.
0: Hasn't she as much right as anyone else on the council?
1: Oh, of course. She's entitled to be heard at all times, and she can take her seat at the council table.
0: Do you think she has the right to stand for mayor?
1: That's funny, isn't it?
0: What's funny?
1: Oh, dear, I heard about that. Two or three of the other aldermen told me. Annie's been going round trying to get people to nominate her. Fancy having a woman for mayor.
0: It's been known before, you know, Dad.
1: Yeah, so I believe, but not in Snake Gully.
0: We've never had a mayor before.
1: Oh, well, I think I'll be the first mayor.
0: Yes, I think that too. But don't you agree with me as a fair-minded man that Annie shouldn't be deprived of her rights?
1: What rights?
0: Her rights to stand for mayor.
1: Well, she can stand all right if she can get somebody to nominate her, but nobody believes in it.
0: You do, don't you, Dad?
1: Believe in what?
0: Do you believe in Annie standing for mayor?
1: Now, listen, Mum, there are quite enough standing as it is, and Annie's got no chance of being elected. She hasn't even got anyone to nominate her.
0: That's what I wanted to ask you. Why don't you nominate her?
1: What, me?
0: Yes.
1: Oh, no, Sarah, not on your life.
0: Dad, I'm surprised at you.
1: But I couldn't get anyone to second the nomination anyway.
0: Dad, you're going to do it for me, aren't you?
1: I'm sorry, Sarah, but I won't be a mayor of Snake Gully myself if I nominate anyone else. It wouldn't be sincere. And I certainly don't believe in Annie standing for mayor.
0: Then you won't nominate her.
1: I'm sorry, Sarah, but you'll have to try someone else.
0: I was counting on you.
1: Well, I don't like to let you down, but you've come to the wrong person. Perhaps others might be willing.
0: Annie is being victimized.
1: Oh, stuff and nonsense.
0: It's true, Dad. Just because she's a woman, you men on the council resent her, and you're depriving her of her rights.
1: No one's depriving her of her rights. If I'm elected mayor, I'll see that she gets a fair go.
0: And yet you won't nominate
1: her. But I can't do that.
0: Well, I'm very disappointed.
1: Well, there's no need to be disappointed. It doesn't affect you.
0: It does affect me. We ladies of Snake Gully helped you to become a municipality. And the moment one of our members is elected to the council, you all turn your noses up at her.
1: Nobody's turned their nose up at Annie.
0: Well, why won't anyone nominate her?
1: Because they don't want her to be mayor. It would be a waste of time. No one would vote for her.
0: Oh, please nominate her for me, Dad.
1: I can't do it, Sarah. If I nominate her, I'd have to vote for her. And me conscience wouldn't let me vote for Annie to be mayor. Why, she hasn't got a head for business. She knows nothing about local government. It would be stupid. Surely you can see that.
0: Well, I'm afraid I can't. Even if Annie isn't nominated, she has the right to stand.
1: Now don't go all over it again.
0: Then you won't do it for me.
1: I wouldn't do it for anyone, Sarah. I'm sorry to refuse you.
0: I'm very hurt, Dad.
1: Oh, Sarah, now don't be hurt. Oh, strike me handsome. I knew this would happen if women interfered in politics. Haven't I got enough worries without this happening?
0: Well, why couldn't you make some of the other aldermen or councillors or whatever you call them nominate Annie?
1: I can't make anyone nominate her, and I can't do it myself, Sarah, and that's flat.
0: All right, Dad. You and the other aldermen are in for a bit of a shock.
1: Well, what do you mean?
0: Oh, nothing. You wait.
1: Oh, now don't take on about it, Sarah. Annie's an alderman, and she'll have a fair say. That's all there is to it, and we won't talk about it anymore.
0: All right, you'll see.

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1: Hey, don't go away. The next episode of Dad and Dave will be on very, very shortly. Right now it's time for our Dad and Dave on Our Selection. And this one, well, it's going to be a classic, I can tell you, if not already. It's by the band Exile. I actually heard this when I was travelling around in my car, and it just came up as random, as a random song. And, wow, I was pretty impressed. So I think you will be as well. It's called Keep It in the Middle of the Road, bit of a bluegrassy song, and it's from the band Exile. So on Dad and Dave, on Our Selection, here's Exile with Keep It in the Middle of the Road. And then following this will be the second episode of Dad and Dave.

0: 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Ben Hall.
1: Ben Hall.
0: Right here, everybody.
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0: be difficult, Al?
1: I'm not being difficult, but everybody in town's been talking about this idea of yours standing for mayor, and they're all against it.
0: You mean all the men are against it?
1: Oh, yes, being perfectly frank, Annie. I'm glad you're on the council, and I'm proud of you. But speaking personally, I don't think Snake Gully wants a lady for mayor.
0: Oh, so they've talked you over too, have they?
1: It's not a matter of talking me over. I'm just telling you me personal opinion.
0: Oh, well, we won't quarrel about it. You've got your opinion, I've got mine.
1: All right, we'll leave it at that. But don't expect me to support you in any move you make.
0: I won't. We women have fought alone in the past and we'll fight alone again.
1: Well, if you don't get nominated, you can't do any harm, but... Be dignified, Annie.
0: I'll be dignified. And now would you mind driving me to the council meeting?
1: All right, but no hard feelings.
0: Oh, you know, there can never be any hard feelings between us, Alf. It's just that we've got different opinions about this matter. Now, come on, let's get into the car.
2: Order, please. Now, gentlemen, or rather I should say lady and gentlemen, or should I say fellow aldermen. Anyway, whatever it is, this is the first meeting of the Snake Gully Municipal Council. It is a great occasion, and I'm gratified to see that the public have come to the council all in such large numbers to witness this ceremony. It hardly seems as if the all's big enough to hold all the people tonight, but... Now that we're a municipality, I don't suppose it'll be long before we build a town hall. Well now, silence please. Well now, as president of the last Shire Council, I'm taking the chair tonight until such time as the mayor will be elected. I'm glad to see so many of my old friends round the council table, and I take this opportunity of welcoming the new members. Now, the first task of the Snake Gully Municipal Council will be to elect a mayor. When that's done, the mayor will be conducted to the chair, and he will open the first official meeting of the aldermen. I now call for nominations for mayor.
3: Hey, what about you, Dad? I nominate you.
4: I second that.
2: Well, thanks very much. The Shire Clerk is here to write down the nomination.
5: I hope he doesn't lose any this time.
2: Well, that's all right, Billy. He isn't likely to do that. Now, any more nominations?
6: Yes, I nominate Alderman Smith.
7: I'll second that.
2: Alderman Smith, you accept the nomination?
5: Yes.
2: Any more?
8: I nominate Alderman Ramsey.
9: Second it.
2: Do you accept the nomination, Alderman Ramsey?
10: I do.
2: Good. That's three nominations. Any more?
11: I nominate Alderman Jim Hopkins.
12: I second that.
2: Alderman Hopkins, do you accept the nomination?
13: I do, and I pledge myself to carry out the office of mayor.
2: Order, order, order, please. You're not mayor yet. You can't make a speech about it now. You'll have a chance to address the council in a minute. Well, now we have four nominations. Alderman Smith, Alderman Ramsey, Alderman Hopkins, and myself. Are there any more?
0: I nominate Alderman Annie Morton.
2: Who's that?
10: Oh, that's my wife.
2: Mrs. Ramsey, you're not on the municipal council. You can't nominate anyone.
14: I second Mrs. Ramsey's nomination.
10: That's your wife, Dad.
5: Aye, ladies, order, order, please. Hey, Dad, come on, call them to order.
2: Ladies, you must realize that members of the public can't nominate anybody for the office of mayor.
0: I've been nominated by two ladies.
2: Yes, I know that.
0: We believe in women's rights.
2: Now, wait a minute. Members of the public can't nominate Mrs. Morton. Is there any alderman here who's willing to nominate her for the position of mayor?
0: There. Victimization. Not a man among you who is prepared to nominate Annie.
14: Disgraceful.
0: It's shameful.
2: Order, order. Ladies, I can't take the nomination for Alderman Annie Morton.
15: We want Annie Morton.
2: We want Annie Morton.
15: We want Annie Morton.
2: We want Annie Morton.
15: We want Annie Morton.
2: We want Annie Morton.

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1: Good morning, I'm Lee Harrison. Support for the Coalition has dropped to a record low, raising concern about Angus Taylor's leadership. Michael Packey reports.
2: Two new opinion polls have been released overnight. News Poll and Redbridge both show support for One Nation has faltered, with its primary vote at 29%. Labor is back on top. And according to News Poll, the Coalition has hit an historic low of 17%. Anthony Albanese has seen a lift in his personal popularity, but dissatisfaction with the Prime Minister is still high. Pauline Hanson has also been marked down, while voters have all but given up on opposition leader Angus Taylor. A number of Mr. Taylor's colleagues are expressing concern over his inability to make any headway since taking the top job. Michael Packey, Canberra.
1: More than 3 days since two earthquakes devastated Venezuela, rescue teams have pulled an 11-year-old boy from the rubble alive. The Venezuelan government says they're now in critical hours to find any remaining survivors alive as the death toll rises to 1,450. Save the Children's Valentina says it's been a huge coordination effort in the aftermath.
3: One of the most amazing things that we have seen so far is the solidarity that also the civil society organizations is doing. And, well, everyone has the main focus, which is helping the affected.
1: Police are investigating the murder of a woman on the Gold Coast. Lachlan Gray reports.
4: Emergency services were called to a home in Bigara Waters just after 8 last night, where they found a 23-year-old woman with life-threatening gunshot wounds. She was declared deceased at the scene. A 23-year-old man was arrested and has since been charged with one count each of murder, domestic violence offence and unlawful possession of weapons used to commit an indictable offence. He's due to appear at the Southport Magistrates Court today. Lachlan Gray reporting.
1: An investigation's underway after a pedestrian was killed in a crash in Sydney South. Police say the 40-year-old woman was struck by a vehicle at Mortdale. The 19-year-old male driver has been taken for mandatory testing following the incident. New data shows Australian students are being double squeezed by higher university fees and the cost of living. Universities Australia research shows the cost of maintaining a basic student living standard has risen 5% faster than inflation since 2021. Chief Executive Luke Sheehy says students should be facing fewer barriers.
5: We need more students graduating in teaching, in nursing, in engineering and healthcare to support Australia's future, and we can't continue if we put these barriers up of high fees.
1: In other news, Australia and Vanuatu are expected to sign a $500 million strategic partnership to help curb China's influence in the region. Public hearings for the Royal Commission into Anti-Semitism will resume today, and one of the country's biggest energy providers is warning the economics of new wind farms are rapidly deteriorating. This is Air News. Tennis, and all is in readiness for Wimbledon 2026. For his preview of day one, here's Air Sports' Paul Walsh.
6: Partly cloudy day with a top temperature of 24 degrees will be the setting for day one of the championships here at Wimbledon. Four Aussies will be part of the action, with Alexander Vukic up against Jensen Brooksby from the US, Adam Walton taking on Dino Prismic from Croatia, Rinki Hijikata will face Jesper De Jong, while Daria Kazatkina has a court 16 appointment with Mimi Zhu from the UK. Meanwhile, centre court will play host to Jannik Sinner, Arina Sabalenka and the 39-year-old Novak Djokovic, fronting up for his 21st SW19 campaign.
7: I think I'm better prepared here than I was for Roland Garros. And I always love playing on grass, and I have a very good score here in history in Wimbledon. So that gives me, of course, higher dose of confidence coming into the tournament.
6: Paul Walsh at Wimbledon for Air Sport.
1: Fremantle's move 2 games clear on top of the AFL ladder with the 51-point win over Gold Coast. North Melbourne's won 3 consecutive games for the first time since 2019, downing Essendon by 14 points. In the NRL, the Tigers have gone down to the Knights 12-6, while the Raiders defeated the Dragons 24-16. And at the World Cup, Algeria has become the final third-place team to book its place in the knockout stages following a 3-3 draw with Austria. Australian Independent Radio News.
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1: Air News headlines, I'm Lee Harrison. Making news today, two new opinion polls show One Nation's popularity's taken a hit, with Labor regaining the lead. The news poll shows primary support for the Albanese government has increased to 33%, while core support for One Nation fell to 29%. The Financial Review's Redbridge Accent poll also has Labor retaking the lead on primary votes. A 46-year-old man from WA is now facing the possibility of the death penalty in Thailand. Simon Carman has been charged with the murder of a 17-year-old girl, nabbed by police as he was trying to leave the country to fly to Perth. Financial experts are urging young Australians to do more research before switching their super into high-risk funds. And a new app has been developed to help parents introduce common allergy-causing foods into their child's diet. Data shows food allergies are now affecting 1 in 10 Australian babies. In air sport, Fremantle's moved two games clear on top of the AFL ladder with a 51-point win over Gold Coast, North Melbourne 14-point winners over Essendon. And in the NRL, the Tigers have gone down to the Knights 12-6, while the Raiders defeated the Dragons 24-16. These stories and more today. This is Air News.
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Express. From Clengarriff up to Scariff, from Kilcar to Donegal. It really doesn't matter if it's on the map at all. Just name the place in Ireland and in half the time or less, we get you there without a care on the Emerald Isle Express. 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From Magahad up to Clada, from Kilcock to Killaloo. It makes no difference where you are, show all you have to do.

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1: This is Air News Queensland. I'm Lee Harrison. Police are investigating the murder of a woman on the Gold Coast. Lachlan Gray reports.
2: Emergency services were called to a home in Bigara Waters just after 8 last night, where they found a 23-year-old woman with life-threatening gunshot wounds. She was declared deceased at the scene. A 23-year-old man was arrested and has since been charged with one count each of murder, domestic violence offence and unlawful possession of weapons used to commit an indictable offence. He's due to appear at the Southport Magistrates Court today. Lachlan Gray reporting.
1: A man's due in court today, charged over the death of a baby in Bundaberg. Police allege the four-month-old boy sustained critical injuries and later passed away in hospital in 2024. Following an extensive investigation, a 22-year-old man has been charged with murder and torture. Thousands of homes were without power over the weekend following an attempt to steal copper cables from a southeast Queensland substation. Peter Jones reports.
3: Energex says a fire at its Browns Plains substation caused a power outage for 13,000 customers in several nearby suburbs. Spokesman Kev Lavender says it appears someone broke into a cable pit outside the substation and attempted to cut through an 11,000-volt cable. He says he suspects that anyone who's been involved in cutting through a live high-voltage cable could have serious injuries and it could have resulted in a fatality. Mr. Lavender says Energex has been replacing a lot of its copper cables and it appears the one that was cut in this instance was actually aluminium. Peter Jones, Air News.
1: The Queensland Police Service has conducted a series of counter-terrorism training exercises across the state. The operations were conducted in shopping centres and at Suncorp Stadium to ensure officers are prepared to respond to terror-related threats. The service has stressed, while there's no current threat in Queensland, it was important officers are prepared. The Crisafulli government will introduce two new bills to Parliament this week in an effort to bring down Queensland's increasing road toll. With more on that story, Steve Barker.
4: The legislation is part of the LNP's zero-tolerance approach to drug drivers, including those with medicinal cannabis prescriptions. In many cases, penalties will double from December 1st. This includes drug and some drink driving offences, as well as an immediate 6 months licence suspension for those exceeding the speed limit by more than 40 k's an hour. Attorney General Deb Frecklington says the message is simple. If you knowingly put lives at risk, expect serious consequences. The state's road toll is already above 150 for this year, 10% higher than for this time last year.